0: before you preach them and before you pastor, so to speak, because everything comes from the scriptures. Can you say a little more about that?
1: When I say that disability colored even or affect or influence even the way I read the scripture, and that is number one, when I read the scripture before, as a scholar or as a student, I obviously read it like the way other would read it. Let's say, what is the meaning of this? What is the implication of that? But those kind of questions comes from neurotypical people, those who are quote unquote normal. So I don't think that people would call themselves that way, but this is just the way I think about it. So usually you would say, if this is written in the scripture, therefore this is what it means to be. Now when I read it, I would say, this is written in the scripture, this is the meaning, this should be the meaning of it, but how about for those who don't speak? But how about for those who cannot see? But how about for those people who are having mental health issues? There's always the kind of third layer that I always go to. That's how I read the scripture now. And if ever, for example, there's a terminology that is a bit difficult to understand, I would really struggle and dig deeper in order that I could be able to present it in a way that A, will not be offensive to people who are on that situation, and B, if it is presented as it's clear as it is, it should be sympathetic rather than dismissive, or somebody would look at disability as negative. Because the Bible shows us that there are disabled people in the church, in the Bible, but never we saw Jesus dismissing anybody with disability. For some readings that I did, I was actually quite excited to think if they are true, because, well, if this is most likely the experience, because some of those people who experience disability, I can't quote by verbatim the name of the person, but I come across one idea that you don't worry about those disabilities because in heaven they will be celebrated. It'll be celebrated in heaven. So I don't know how that what that word means, celebrated. But I think if it is in heaven, if it is going to be celebrated in heaven, why you don't do it here on earth?
0: You have expressed a desire to make services for children or for people in general. I can't remember if it's children or people, so feel free to correct me, with autism. Is there a reason you would have the desire to make the separate services, or like, why would you not just include them, say, in a regular service?
1: I think both is valid, but in terms of benefits, I think if I want to have the autistic community with their families enjoy an inclusive service, autism inclusive service, I think having them all in one service would benefit them. On the other hand, I would also say that it's also wrong to just focus on having them only in the service than having them with the rest of the neurotypical members in the church. Because in the long process, and if you're going to look in the future, I think the church should be inclusive. It shouldn't just be a byword for anyone. It should be something that is really happening here and there and everywhere when it comes to church services. Number one, the first reason that I had is that I think I will start off encouraging people to come if they have special needs on a separate Sunday afternoon, do a service, so that we could figure out the dynamics of what kind of services we should have. Because there are several things to observe. A, so many people struggle with sensory overload, and we don't know what kind of those areas in their senses that really needs help or really needs adjusting. And we have to be conscious that our church services, I'm talking or speaking in general, our church services are not really sensory friendly to many autistic or many people with special needs, because they could be too overwhelming. The lights, the sounds, all the words that they said, especially the words that we pray in our prayer or we said as an introduction to a song, some of this could be misunderstood by some people listening to it, and they wouldn't be able to pick it up. Secondly, I'd like that kind of service whereby people with special needs can contribute with the way they are and the capacity that they have in the service. I'll be willing even to have a service that not everyone would

0: It's not a typical service that you have the preaching of this 20 minutes and or the singing of this 15 minutes kind of songs. No, it must be a different kind of service. A service where people are enjoying the presence of God with others without being overwhelmed with something that they don't want to be overwhelmed. Now, if we're going to put it in a hybrid situation whereby neurotypical people are joining in with those people with who are neurodivergent, then it should be a half-half or at least 25-75 with the effect of not putting on the spot or not putting in a situation that the neurodivergent people in a situation where they will be totally overwhelmed because it's too long, too many lights, too many sounds and all that. So to me, I think the measurement of the kind or the gauge of measuring gauge of these ministries are the neurodivergent people at all. And I will ask them, is this something that you like? I will look at their reactions if they like that, as I'm doing right now with my son whenever I do the ministry, and then work from there. That's the kind of ministry that I'd like to do. That's why I mentioned sometime or one time before that I'd like to have an autism inclusive church services for them.
1: So finally then, in terms of the church at its very, very best, so bringing it back to the church, bringing it back to inclusivity, which is a huge thread that runs through your life, what does a truly inclusive church look like to you? And how far is the church at large to achieving some of that?
0: I think I can only look at several contexts where I would say the context, it means the church where I've been to over the past 20 plus years that I'm in the UK. I think the church that is inclusive is a church that should not squirm or frown on children who would be running around so long as they're safe, would be shouting around so long as they're safe. And they shouldn't, it should be a church who always have this question, what can I do for you? Rather than directly mentioning that, so you're blind, so you can't. No, you don't. I think the church shouldn't be like that. It should be always a church that asks, what can I do for you? Is there something you need that we can provide? That is an inclusive church. And next to that is, it should be a church who doesn't only think of what they want to get from the service, but rather it should be a church that looks inside and think, who are the people that needs help here today that it would be easier for them to appreciate the service? And lastly, the inclusive church that I have in mind is that it's a church that always plans with people who have special needs in mind. If they plan a baptism, if they plan a service, if they plan any camp or any conferences, they should always think about, how about those people with special needs? What can we do with them? Or what can we do for them? And as part of the context that I've been into over the past 20 years, I would say, fairly, I think the church has been a bit conscious now, all because thanks to the government who's pushing the rights of the people with disability. And secondly, that's because of so many campaigners that whether they're Christians or not, they always highlight the fact that whether it's a visible or invisible disability, everyone has the right to be themselves and to be safe and to enjoy the benefit of being human. That's the kind of thing that I think church in the UK has now, but not yet there.

0: That was He Knows My Name by the Maranatha Singers, one of Gerald's favourite worship songs. For those who have experienced exclusion or misunderstanding, the reminder that God knows us personally can be a really powerful one. Gerald's story there also shows that making a difference doesn't require recognition or status, but often begins with lived experience and our willingness to see things differently. 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
5: Welcome to Focus on Faith, a program of Christian music, thought and encouragement, presented by the congregation of Parapara'umi Baptist Church. Atamaria, welcome to worship. It's good that you could join with us as we listen to music, we listen to prayer, some scripture readings and a message. In this we celebrate the God who loves us, who in his grace and mercy watches over us. So relax, make yourself a cuppa, sit back wherever you are, and participate with us as we worship the God who loves us. Again, welcome. Come.

I'm reading from Psalm chapter 104, verses 26 through 35. There the ships go to and fro, the Leviathan which you formed to frolic there. All creatures look to you to give them their food at the proper time. When you give it to them, they gather it up. When you open your hand, they're satisfied with good things. When you hide your face, they're terrified. When you take away their breath, they die and return to the dust. When you send your spirit, they're created, and you renew the face of the ground. May the glory of the Lord endure forever. May the Lord rejoice in his works. He who looks at the earth and it trembles, who touches the mountains and they smoke. I will sing to the Lord all my life. I will sing praise to my God as long as I live. May my meditation be pleasing to him as I rejoice in the Lord. But may sinners vanish from the earth and the wicked be no more. Praise the Lord, my soul. Praise the Lord. And now, karakia, prayer. Father, you have filled your people with the Spirit who rested first on your Son and united us in your church. Open the channels for your Spirit that we may freely work together and your kingdom and your rule increase for the glory of your holy name. Amen.

can have a quick advert. At PBC, Parapram Baptist Church, we have two children-focused activities. There's mainly music for children, age 0 to 5, plus their mums, dads, grandparents, caregivers, whoever. It's music and movement. And it includes morning tea. Wednesday mornings, 10 a.m. On Sunday morning, we have a program for children. It runs during our service time between 10 and 11 every Sunday. If either of these sound like something you'd like to be part of, go to our website, find the contact method that suits you best, and have a chat to us. If there's a church nearer to you with children's activities, go check them out too. And now back to our service.

0: Tēnā koutou katoa. Atamarie. Greetings. Thanks for joining us today. I am often saddened and surprised by some of the derogatory language used by people on Facebook forums. Genuine questions or observations can generate a torrent of abuse against the original poster. And our public officials have become the source of online abuse and vitriol from those who hold opposing views. It is often easier to tear down and destroy than to spend time building others up and encouraging genuine discussion and dialogue. And what we see on Facebook can happen between any two people or groups of people. Spouse turns against spouse, communities fight each other, and nation states use force to dominate others. I wonder what it would mean for us to build instead. How could we be positive voices in our homes, communities, and even at a national level? How can we encourage and support others and become people who build others up? Over the last couple of weeks, we have been exploring the work of Aratahi around the theme of building. In week one, we explored how we can help build into the lives of others. In week two, we explored how we can help build homes, places where people are invited in and welcomed into the family of God. This week, we are exploring how we can help build and strengthen the church, church with a capital C. Listen to these words from Matthew.
1: When Jesus came to the region of Caesarea Philippi, he asked his disciples, "Who do people say that the Son of Man is?" "Well," they replied, "some say John the Baptist, some say Elijah, and others say Jeremiah or one of the other prophets."

0: Then he asked them, "But who do you say I am?" Simon Peter answered, "You are the Messiah, the Son of the living God." Jesus replied, "You are blessed, Simon, son of John, because my Father in heaven has revealed this to you. You did not learn this from any human being. Now I say to you that you are Peter, which means rock, and upon this rock I will build my church, and all the powers of hell will not conquer it. And I will give you the keys of the kingdom of heaven. Whatever you forbid on earth will be forbidden in heaven, and whatever you permit on earth will be permitted in heaven." Then he sternly warned the disciples not to tell anyone that he was the Messiah.
1: In our day, it is easy to miss the significance of the opening sentences of this account. When Jesus came to the region of Caesarea Philippi, he asked his disciples, "Who do people say that the Son of Man is?" And the significance lies in the place and the question Jesus asks. Israel had two cities with the name Caesarea, one down on the coast, which is most often referred to, and Caesarea Philippi in the north. In this account, Jesus has taken his disciples northward from predominantly Jewish territory, about as far north as one can go in Israel. They have journeyed some 30 kilometres and 500 metres uphill from the Lake of Galilee to the source of the Jordan near the ancient city of Dan, the northern boundary of ancient Israel. Here lay the city of Caesarea Philippi. It was famous as a centre of pagan worship, built near a grotto dedicated to the worship of Pan, the god of nature. It was also the place where Herod had dedicated a temple set apart for the worship of Caesar. It is about as pagan a place as it was possible to find in all of Israel. And in this place, with its worship of kings and gods, Jesus asks the question of his disciples, "Who do people say that the Son of Man is?" And this is followed up by his question of them, "Who do you say that I am?" And Peter, who often acts as spokesman for the disciples, proclaims, "You are the Messiah, the Son of the living God." And then we get this response from Jesus. Jesus replied, "You are blessed, Simon, son of John, because my Father in heaven has revealed this to you. You did not learn this from any human being. Now I say to you that you are Peter, which means rock, and upon this rock I will build my church, and all the powers of hell will not conquer it." Jesus says Peter's declaration of himself as Messiah was not worked out on his own, but was revealed by God. Faith comes from God, is revealed by God. Michael Green notes, "Only God can reveal God, and God had revealed it to Simon Peter. The principle of grace remains paramount. Nobody can pierce through to Jesus' identity by his own cleverness. That insight must be given by God himself." God is the one who reveals his self to us. And the most powerful revelation of that is the person of Jesus Christ. In Aramaic, Peter and rock are the same word. In Greek here, they are terms that were used interchangeably by this period. So what is Jesus saying here? Is Peter the foundation stone? The promise is made to Peter because Peter was the one who confessed Jesus. The point is that Peter is the rock in his role as confessor, and others build on that foundation by their proclamation of the same confession. But notice that it is Jesus who builds. "Upon this rock I will build." Jesus builds upon the foundation of the apostles. It is their declaration of faith

0: and their demonstration of and proclamation of it that allows Jesus to build the church. In Luke 6, Jesus tells a parable about two people who both build houses, one on the sand and one on the rock. And Jesus says that those who build their lives on his teachings are the wise ones for building on a solid foundation. Later on, Peter himself will write these words.
1: You are coming to Christ, who is the living cornerstone of God's temple. He was rejected by people, but he was chosen by God for great honor. And you are living stones that God is building into his spiritual temple. What's more, you are his holy priests. Through the mediation of Jesus Christ, you offer spiritual sacrifices that please God. As the scriptures say, I am placing a cornerstone in Jerusalem, chosen for great honor, and anyone who trusts in him will never be disgraced. Yes, you who trust him recognize the honor God has given him. But for those who reject him, the stone that the builders rejected has now become the cornerstone. And he is the stone that makes people stumble, the rock that makes them fall. They stumble because they do not obey God's word, and so they meet the fate that was planned for them. But you are not like that, for you are a chosen people. You are royal priests, a holy nation, God's very own possession. As a result, you can show others the goodness of God, for he called you out of the darkness into his wonderful light. Once you had no identity as a people. Now you are God's people. Once you received no mercy. Now you have received God's mercy.
0: It is worth noting here that the writer Peter makes no claim to his own position, either as an apostle or as the one Jesus spoke to. Instead, Peter points us to Jesus. Jesus is the cornerstone. Jesus is the Word made flesh who makes people grow or causes them to stumble because they reject him. We are living stones building the church when we confess that Jesus is the Messiah, the Son of the living God, and we build the church stronger when we live according to his teachings. Many people have been part of the building up of the church, not just in New Zealand, but also overseas. Aratahi has been involved in the building up of the church overseas, building on the work of those who have gone before. One place we do this is initially we had workers there helping plant churches, but over time foreign workers were unable to get visas and our role shifted to supporting and training leaders. For 87 years we have walked alongside them. For 87 years we as Baptists have been helping to build into and onto the church, helping it be effective in the mission God has called it to. I wonder how we individually and together might help to build the church of Christ. Maybe we can give our time and skills to supporting an organisation. Maybe we can go and serve short term. Maybe we can give financially to support the training of pastors and building of churches through the work of Aratahi. As I said in the newsletter this week, Aratahi is our mission agency acting on our behalf as New Zealand Baptists, and they need our support. Join me in this prayer as we finish. God, the one who laid the foundations and upon all is built, you are our cornerstone. You called Peter by name and said, "Follow me." This call is for each of us too. Teach us to bring our full selves as we learn to walk in your way. As we follow, may your church be built to serve and to care for your creation, to go where it is costly, and to be stretched beyond our walls and imaginations. Teach us your grace and restore us when we fail. Send us to care for your sheep, to tend to the broken, and to carry your hope to all corners of the earth. Make us your living stones, shaped by your hand, so that your spirit may be known in all places and to all

And now a focopi, a blessing to close. The grace of our Lord Jesus Christ and the love of God and the communion of the Holy Spirit be with you all.

The voices you heard today were first myself, Graham, then Heather, then Andrew and Xanthia. Our first song was Build Your Kingdom from the Rend Collective. Our second song was In the Name of God the Father from Joel Payne. Come Now is the Time to Worship came to us from Vineyard Ministries. In Christ Alone, Keith and Kristen Getty and Alison Krauss. And we concluded The Church is One Foundation from the Norton Hall Band. Now, if you want to speak to someone, why not contact us? Simply Google Patapata Umu Baptist Church and you'll find all the details. 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

0: As we're drawing to the end of today's episode, some of the key ideas from today. Painful emotions are a compass. They show you direction, or they show you a little bit more about where you're at. They are not a character flaw. Anger and frustration helps you understand your boundaries and what isn't working. Confusion lets you know that you're in a place of learning. It's not a weakness. And worry and anxiety are driven by hidden questions that, as you rewrite those into positive, forward-moving statements and questions, you'll find that you totally open up into new possibilities. That's our episode. Next time, we're going to look at the final part of this mini-series of three, which is around growing through change, not around it. So it's about bringing it all together, looking for the essence of our situation, not perfection. I'll introduce the idea of peeling the onion and the helix of growth, and then riding the waves and choosing aligned action. So it feels like a lot, and probably is. It's an exciting place to really engage with what is a natural part of life, growth and change. So as we close, I'll let you know that more and more resources are being populated on my website for episodes. I'm gradually catching up with what I said I'd be doing. It's been quite a journey for me to get into this show and to do all the resources that I want to do. They are there and or coming. So yeah, please check out my website, thrivalcoaching.nz. And see what resources are there. And if something isn't there for an episode, it will be soon. It's a very exciting place to be, and I'm really hoping that you can really get a lot out of what I'm sharing. So this is Stephen Harrison for Neurodivergence Matters. Ka kite.
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